0: just a way to get
1: to the gods. It's a blessing. The floor, the earth, it's a blessing. It's a blessing.

What is this for? You keep describing. What is this for? You keep describing. What is this for? You keep describing. What is this for? You keep describing. Mine, mine, mine, mine, mine, mine, mine, mine. Caught at night, caught at night. Caught at night, caught at night. Or at night. Agitated movement. Agitated movement. Only clumsy.

tonight. What is this fool you describe? What is this fool you describe? What is this fool you describe? What is this fool you describe? What is this fool you describe? What is this fool you describe? What is this fool you keep describing? What is this fool you keep describing? What is this fool? What is this fool you keep describing? What is this fool you keep describing? What is this fool you keep describing?

like to customize my style. You can't buy this off my bio. I like to customize my style.

ときすまされるのは。時すまされるのは。今日起きばかりで。

が少しだけ

0: there?
1: No, you are not there. Listen, I try to write down everything there is between you and me. Everything I think about, everything I feel, everything I hope, everything I swear, everything I want, everything I cheat on, everything I think I figure out, everything that I know I not understood, and in any case, everything that. Then I took away everything that is not essential, everything that is frightening, that is insincere, everything that is not true, everything that does not matter, everything that is irrelevant, everything that can be misunderstood, disputed, mystified, forgotten, lost. In short, everything that. In the end, all that was left was this. I am happy when you're happy. I am sad when you're sad. 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

Thank you.

for joining us on our exploration. This is a spontaneous composition, so we don't know what is going on.

Welcome back to the show that is called It's All Too Much. My name is Alan Severa, and instead of the usual presentations of current new music, we are going back to historical times with a special two-hour show this time with music stemming from 1965. So to give today's show a proper title, it is 1965, The Proclamation Songs of Independence, the set of societal demands that rock the world. It'll be a chronological run-through through the unique set of youth revolution songs that appeared during 1965. We'll hear them uninterrupted in one go. It was specifically during 1965 that a whole chain of songs appeared in the charts, proclaiming independence from the ordered traditions of the older generation. So here they will come, all back to back. Now you may remember that during the last winter, the 2025 into 26, we had the series on 1965 going here on this show. And that was after also a series about 1964. It was all specifically a look at the beginning of rock history since the so-called British invasion happened in 1964 in the USA, meaning the rejuvenation of rock and roll by a whole generation of bands from Britain who had been trying that since from 1960 to 62. Then they all got record contracts, had immediate breakthroughs in Britain in 1963. And then the business followed on into the USA, where also the immediate successes were one after the other. And in 1965, that served to show that those successes continued. However, the older formats, the more genteel ones, also continued on. There was no absolutely clear direction going on in 1965. However, there were two very major things that pointed to the future, as one later could see. One of them was to do with two specific albums. One, the very serious-minded Bob Dylan, known as a folk singer, decided to electrify his repertoire also and wrote some new songs. And in the album Bringing It All Back Home, in the spring of 1965, he caused a long-term sensation. And at the end of the year 65, in December, the Beatles stopped being this happy-go-lucky, lovable band and did nothing less than a complete paradigm shift of popular music in the way that they made that new album called Rubber Soul, which allowed for three new freedoms, consisting of, first, you can sing about any subject you want. You can use any style of music that you want, and you can employ any sounds that you want to employ. A freedom of topics, styles, and sounds was born. That maybe strangely nowadays, to look at it, no one had really thought about before. It was all limited. Everybody, every individual entertainer had to have his way of doing things and only stick to that. That was the one major takeaway from 1965, those two revolutionary albums, Dylan and Beatles. But the other thing was this coincidence of hit singles proclaiming individual freedoms and the like. We will hear exactly what the texts were about because they're very clearly articulated mostly throughout 1965. It was a whole wave of such songs, and that actually came to an end with that year. The practice of the freedoms was given to artistic creativity henceforth. Only here and there did one sit down and proclaim something of this sort again. But in 65, it's a unique run, and I'm not sure if this has ever been done on radio before.
And here it is. By and large, I'm not going to now give you the actual list of these songs so that we can get started sooner. There will be 26 songs. 19 of them were hit singles. Then there are very few that should have also have been in there, but one of them also actually didn't grow in stature over the years. And then the exceptions are, I will take one thing from one of the Bob Dylan albums that was very, very to the point and should be placed in the middle of this run of singles that I'm otherwise playing. And at the end, we'll also hear from one band that came sort of out of the underground that, of course, were not having big hits, but are pretty important. Not the Velvet Underground band, but one that slightly preceded them will be near the end of the show. By the way, the single run ends with The Who's My Generation, so you can tell that by then. But then we'll go to that underground band, and then we do have to go to the Beatles. They also had one such single at the end of the year, and Into the Rubber Soul album for three very groundbreaking, revolutionary texts, actually, you could say, that they had on that album, which was, however, of course, otherwise full of other things. That was the point of that album. And so I will just lead you on into the first songs for your orientation. We will start with Bob Dylan's single of the 8th of March, 65, The Subterranean Homesick Blues, which is, of course, not a completely clear text. It is very dense and very prone to be interpreted. But as a first statement, it cannot be surpassed. 8th of March, then on the 12th of April, we have a band that got permission by Bob Dylan to do a song that he hadn't put out yet. The band was from America, The Byrds, Mr. Tambourine Man, also a song that is allegorical and not quite so in your face like most of the other ones will be. And the third one is going to be another slight exception, although it does belong into these whole demand things. Jackie DeShannon brought out a song by Bert Bacharach and Hal David. So actually, it seems a bit more on the easy listening side, but the message is very important. What the world needs now is that third one that you'll be hearing. And from then on, every other single is chronologically next in line as the calendar went on, all the way down to the 3rd of December. So here they all are, from 1965, the Proclamation Songs of Independence.

never thought I'd cut a record by myself, but I got something I want to say. I want to say it for Cher, and I hope I say it for a lot of people.

fed me.

You are listening to Radio Orange, Vienna, Austria. The show is called It's All Too Much. My name is Alan Severa, and you have been listening to Quite an Experience. All those songs were from 1965. They were the Proclamation Songs of Independence, as you could call them. The set of societal demands that rock the world are all in there, in those lyrics. That was a completely chronological run through that unique set of youth revolution songs that appeared during 1965 to be heard uninterrupted in one go. That's what we had there. All of those songs were created spontaneously during 1965. It's quite a miraculous run there. And of course, since that was spontaneous, it didn't exactly fill 2 hours for a radio show, but it was more like 1 1/4. So we have time to dwell on further aspects of 1965, just sort of some dispatches from the year otherwise to fill the rest of the time. First, let's get to some serious aspects, and then we'll get to more lighthearted things from that day and age. Let's have another look at that Universal Soldier EP by Donovan. That song was in there. And he was being pretty generous with that EP because that was not by him. It was written by Buffy St. Marie. And there's another song, also not by him, but by his folk singer colleague out of Britain, called Mick Softly. And it has to do with that war over in Vietnam, which was getting more and more difficult for people to stand. But nevertheless, Donovan was singing it, "The War Drags On."

So that was Donovan with his version of The War Drags On. And over in America itself, there was also somebody to comment on current affairs called Phil Ochs, also a great folk singer at the time. So out of his second album, I Ain't Marching Anymore, it came out early in 1965. Let's take the song In the Heat of the Summer, which is not a romantic song. It is about the riots that happened the year before in Harlem that seemed remarkable. But an even more remarkable big riot was to come in Watts, LA in the August of 1965 itself then, and further ones during the 60s. But this song practically fits them all, right then and there. In the Heat of the Summer, Phil Ochs.

Now that's one way to deal with serious political business. That was Philox within the heat of the summer. And you could trust this zany new underground band, who we also heard there called The Fugs, to take also a different zany take on things, or an unusual one in this case. The Fugs from their first album. And among them, they have the beat poet Tuuli Kupferberg, and

0: Nothing, nothing, nothing, nothing, nothing, nothing. Lots of it. Nothing, nothing, nothing, nothing.
1: Not a goddamn nothing. Thing.
2: Yeah, that's one way to go about it. The Fugs from their first album, 1965. Nothing, actually. And there's a completely different way to go about these things, as demonstrated by the very straight-laced, seemingly, Tom Lehrer, who had a big hit album in that year, too, called That Was the Week That Was. And he also sang about National Brotherhood Week. That was in the series also, but it stands repeated listenings. Tom Lehrer.
3: One week of every year is designated National Brotherhood Week. This is just one of many such weeks honoring various worthy causes. One of my favorites is National Make Fun of the Handicapped Week, which Frank Fontaine and Jerry Lewis are in charge of, as you know.

During National Brotherhood Week, various special events are arranged to drive home the message of brotherhood. This year, for example, on the first day of the week, Malcolm X was killed, which gives you an idea of how effective the whole thing is. I'm sure we all agree that we ought to love one another, and I know there are people in the world who do not love their fellow human beings, and I hate people like that. Here's a song about National Brotherhood Week. Oh, the white folks hate

the poor folks hate the rich folks, and the rich folks hate the poor folks. All of my folks hate all of your folks. It's American as apple pie. But during National Brotherhood Week, National Brotherhood Week, New Yorkers love the Puerto Ricans 'cause it's very chic. Step up and shake the hand of someone you can't stand. You can tolerate him if you try. Oh, the Protestants hate the Catholics, and the Catholics hate the Protestants, and the Hindus hate the Muslims, and everybody hates the Jews. But

That was Tom Lehrer out of his album. That was The Year That Was. That's the actual title, based on the series called That Was the Week That Was, and National Brotherhood Week. Then there are three songs that really should have been in the series in 1965. Really nice songs, but somehow wasn't quite time for them. Let's have them at the end of this program here. Two from Barry McGuire, the singer of The Eve of Destruction that we had in the program there. But he also, his voice is suited to other things also. So let's have his version of that song that we heard by the Turtles called Let Me Be in the Barry McGuire version. And also a version of a hit by another band that is even better in the Barry McGuire version, a song called You Were On My Mind. Let's have some more Barry McGuire, a really strong voice from the mid-60s. But I hope you can excuse the crackling of this vinyl version because it's the only one I could find. That doesn't sound so great at the beginning of the song, but here it is.

Yeah, so there we had Barry Maguire with two versions of other people's hits, Let Me Be and You Were On My Mind. So, and there's one song that I really would have liked to have played in the 65 series, but it was for the German market. But it's a fantastic version of an American hit of 65 by a black girl group called The Toys, a lover's concerto. And for the German market, it was done by Alma Cogan. I had always, actually, for decades, thought that must have been Connie Francis singing it, but no, it's Alma Cogan, whose career not only parallels that of Connie Francis on the British market, that's where she's from, she goes back even further, actually. And she did this fantastic version of The Lover Symphony. It's really much better, actually, I'd say, in this version. But it's sung in German, so it's So fängt es immer an. And if you haven't heard it yet, then you really should, because it's quite a treat. So let's have that. Alma Cogan, So fängt es immer an, to have a little bit of that other kind of older style that has not been featured in today's show.

And again, you have some crackling of vinyl from the 60s, although that was from a later compilation LP. But the original version of that version of the Toys' Lover Symphony, Alma Cogan doing that in German, So fängt es immer an. Fantastic version and unbelievably hard to get in a compilation or anything. I don't know why, although there's lots to get from Alma Cogan, very high class singer, of course. So that was that. Very unique show about the Proclamation songs of 1965. It really was a stretch of songs that never before, never after did happen in 1 year. And that brings me to the announcement that yes, the series on 1966 shall begin, that is planned, on August the 6th here at Radio Orange at 11 o'clock again in this show called It's All Too Much. My name is Alan Severa, and I think we can end today's show by playing the whole version of that Signation, a snippet of which was used for the 65 series, although it is a recording written also, not just recorded in 1980, much later, when a different generation was quite keen on reviving certain 60s elements, and one of those bands were Secret Affair, and they had this great song called Live for Today. There was actually a single in 1967 by a different band that also had that same title, but I actually think it's not quite as good as this one that Secret Affair thought of, who also had quite a number of other great songs going. And I think there's a kind of revival platform for them also around nowadays. So that was that. And 1966 will be that. We'll see. So here's Secret Affair with Live for Today. So see you in the future.

0: harvesting all life, which was
1: Christine, all life, which was,

0: Niggas gotta have them bills going.
1: Yes, they gotta have them.
0: Niggas gotta have them.
1: Every nigga has them. Ain't going to the same
0: house. Ain't going to the same house. The folks in the church gave him a standing ovation.
1: They didn't get mad.
0: Gave him a standing ovation.
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1: 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Each week we give artists the challenge to make radio that works across the whole of Europe and beyond. Are you up for it?

But what is exactly the nature of this integration? What is the locus? What is the site of this integration? In other words, what is the minimum condition required for the realization of Geist qua collective general intelligence? If Geist must maintain its intelligibility by normatively acting on its conditions of realization, then what is required to establish it?

noise can be understood as a transformative force, and I've conceptualised this in terms of affect, but I won't go into that here, I don't think it's different really. So according to Shannon's general model of communication, noise pertains to anything that interferes with and thus modifies a signal in its transmission from sender to receiver. Noise, then, is not viewed as a particular sonic artifact, nor a subjective judgment, rather it is constituted by a transformative relation. In other words, noise does something, and it is this doing which defines it as such. According to Shannon, moreover, noise has a necessary presence. A signal cannot be transmitted without being affected by some degree of noise, hence noise's inclusion within Shannon's general model. This is because the material medium, which is the means of transmission, is always noisy. It always affects and changes the signal to some degree. The noise of the channel, then, is mostly an ideal abstraction, a material impossibility.

Thank you.

Thank you.

Thank you.

Comparing esoteric doctrines to scientific theories, we might say that each doctrine builds around its dogmas a model of reality made up of axioms and connections, which allows a certain vision of the cosmos to sustain and expand itself. As in physics, there is no hermetic theory of everything. Each esoteric doctrine leaves a loose thread, an open circle. Each one forgets something, more or less consciously. More precisely, as is the case with the sciences, no model should claim to be exact or complete. Rather, each one satisfies a specific human need for understanding and control. For centuries, all practices of ceremonial magic, including the most explicitly dark and sinister ones, have been based on the same assumptions and have referred back to the same model of reality. Self-deification is a dogma that necessitates a specific model of reality to legitimate it as a valid possibility. And magic is all about models of reality. You can even say, in a certain sense, that magic is the theory of reality creation. So it's a model whose contingency has to then be forgotten in order for the dogma

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2: Hey.
3: Hey.
2: So, here we are.
3: Where are we?
2: We are at the beginning. This is our first conversation.
3: How is this going to work?
2: Well, in each conversation, I will be me, and you will be you. But each you will be based on parts of you I've collected from other people. We'll have 6 conversations, so there'll be 6 different yous.
3: Which me am I today?
2: You are Mom, and Anne, and Kate, with a little bit of me thrown in. This summer I did some interviews with them, and asked them what they remembered about you.
3: Okay. So, what do you want to talk about?
2: What do you think we should talk about?
3: Well, I'm curious about how we got here. Why did you start these conversations with me?
2: A year ago, I turned 44. It felt weird being the same age that you were when you died. I felt lost, and I just wanted to talk to you again, to hear what it was like for you when you were my age. I'd spent my whole life trying to be like you, trying to follow you, and it felt like that was ending.
3: Follow me? What do you mean?
2: When you died, I didn't know what to do. I looked for you everywhere. I tried to find little pieces of you by doing the same things that you did. I think that's why I went to Williams. I spent 4 years on that campus looking for you, tracing your steps. I met Paul in the first week, just like you met Mom. And then I kinda synchronized my life to yours. I got married at 24. I had my first kid at 26. I became a professor. I made a major life move in my late 30s. Just like you, in the same order. At the same time.
3: That's ridiculous. I didn't know what I was doing. Neither of us did. Both me and your mom. We were just making it up as we went along.
2: I think I was hoping that I could know you by being like you. I was only 17 when you died.
3: So does that mean you never did anything because you wanted to? What about falling in love?
2: That's complicated. This is hard for me to say. When I met Paul, he reminded me of you. He was an English major. He loved words. And he was a writer. A poet, so not the same, but still a writer. It's so embarrassing. I feel like a cliche.
3: I wish I could meet him.
2: Me too. You only missed him by 11 months.
3: Is he like me?
2: No. Not at all. He's a beautiful writer, like you were. Exquisite, actually. But he's not like you at all. He's really different. I don't think I actually wanted someone who was like you. I needed someone who could take care of me. I think that's actually why I picked him. He took care of me that first year, when I was so sad.
3: Oof. It kind of hurts. That feels like a judgment.
2: Maybe a little. So what about you? Why Mom?
3: Deb was something else. She took care of everyone and everything, even in college. I was easily depressed and I was drawn to her energy. She could bring people up. It was almost like I was borrowing her energy. She challenged me. Really challenged me. When she needed something, she would say, "This is what I need." That's why I went with her to Washington. When she wanted to be a midwife, I wanted to support her. It was important to me that she saw that I could support her. I really loved her. I was never sure why she picked me. She had a high school boyfriend when we met. Trevor. He was a bit of a bore. I think she liked that I was mysterious and smart. Which is funny because I was an 18-year-old boy from Cleveland Heights. I grew up right down the street from her. We were so young. If we were 5 years older, maybe we wouldn't have gotten married. And then there would be no you.
2: And no you. At least this version of you. Do you wish you had done things differently?
3: Maybe. Not Deb. But I struggled with our decision to have so many kids. We had 4 because Deb wanted to. From the moment we met, she said she wanted to have a lot of kids.

0: Like a circus. Mine is too quiet.
1: But I didn't want the circus. Your mom did. You wanted different things.
0: Like L.A. and Georgia?
1: Yeah. L.A. was for me. I'm not sure it was the right thing for all of us.
0: So why did you go?
1: Well, I wanted to be famous.
0: Do you wish we hadn't gone?
1: That's hard. I was almost 40 and I hated teaching at UGA and the politics of my department. I hated the whole academic political business of it all. There were a lot of good old boys in Georgia. I hated the South. I wanted to get out. And LA was like a dream. The best kind of dream. I wanted to write screenplays. I wanted to be on the red carpet. I wanted a red Mazda Miata. Man, I really wanted that little convertible. I was like a kid. I thought LA would change my life. And it did, in ways. I applied to the American Film Institute because it was my dream. And when I got in, I had to go. But LA was for me, not your mom. She had a whole life in Georgia. She had a home birth practice and a whole group of friends. I used to make fun of her because they were hippies and ate carob, but they really loved her, and she loved them. Your grandparents, Mary and Sam, also lived nearby. I think it was hard for her to leave.
0: I remember being so excited we were moving to LA. I thought we were moving to Hollywood. I puffy painted this tank top with sunglasses and the Hollywood sign. It wasn't what I thought. It was hard. I showed up in South Pass with a southern accent. Everyone made fun of me. I cried almost every day at brunch. I sat alone and ate Funyuns and Ho-Hos. I remember eating a lot of Funyuns and Ho-Hos.
1: Brunch? What a hoot.
0: Right?
1: Who has brunch in middle school? But that was LA. I felt like I was on the outside too. I'm not a glamorous person. I wanted to be, but I'm not. I'm a donut guy. I love Arby's and Winchell's. I was out of place at AFI. And I was old. Everyone was younger than me. I wish I had started writing sooner.
0: Why didn't you?
1: My dad told me that I couldn't be a writer because I wouldn't make any money. Money and stability were so important to my parents. But if I had started writing in college, maybe it would have been different. Did you know that I knew John Sayles in college? He was a real jerk, but my professors loved my writing, and I loved to write. I loved words, and I loved ideas. I liked the challenge of creating different worlds through words. My professors told me that they had never read anything so well written. That meant a lot at Williams.
0: You know you're a hypocrite, right? You told me I couldn't go to art school. When you were in the hospital, dying.
1: I know. I don't know why I did that. But it didn't stop you.
0: It did. But that's a story for another day. I want to hear more about LA.
1: I loved LA. There was a part of me that belonged in California.

0: California. I loved being in my car, speeding down the freeway, that crisp yellow light. And I loved the food. LA had the best food. I wrote my best stuff in that little room in our garage. I used to spend hours in there talking to your Uncle Jim about characters, how they felt, and what they did, what they would say. Those characters were so real for me. I thought about them everywhere. I got a little mini recorder so I could take notes wherever I was.
1: I've started doing that with you. After a run, in the car, I can hear your voice in my head. I record what I think you would say.
0: And do you think you got it right?
1: There's no way to know. But maybe I'm right in some way.
0: Maybe. What would I say now?
1: I think you would ask about that room in our garage.
0: Do you remember that room? That big green chair.
1: I remember you listening to your record player with your big headphones on, and that we weren't supposed to go out there when you were working.
0: You kids were so loud. You fought a lot. One of you was always telling on the other. You needed me so much. I was always getting interrupted by you. All I wanted to do was write and watch movies, and you were always getting in my way.
1: You yelled a lot.
0: I was really angry back then. It was a deep, hot, and fast anger. I had a really short fuse. Deb worked at night and slept during the day, so I got really mad because you were loud and would wake her up. But I did get a kick out of you. You were silly. I was tickled by your fashion sense and your friend drama. You kids were fun, especially when you got older. I talked to your brother every day in college. I enjoyed those conversations so much. Sometimes you and I would have these long conversations, and you would say the funniest things. I would write about you guys in my journal. Annie told me this today. Chris said that. Did you read it?
1: No, Katie has it. But I don't think I could read it. Your handwriting was unintelligible.
0: Huh. True. At the end, I remember thinking that I didn't have any more time with you, and that I would really miss you.
1: You said that to me when you were in the hospital.
0: I was so wrapped up in my writing, I didn't really know you kids. I didn't really connect deeply with you when you were younger. I wasted a lot of time. I feel like I completely missed my chance to know you because I was out in the garage so much. Do you remember the trip we went on? Not long before I got sick.
1: To Jackson Hole? I didn't go on that trip.
0: Oh, right. I guess it was just Anne and Kate. Anyway, I remember saying to Debbie, I think I'm ready to be more involved with the family.
1: So what happened?
0: I got sick. It was all going well for a couple of years. But then it wasn't going so well, and I got sick, and everything ended so quickly.
1: I can't remember that much about the end. What was it like?
0: I was sick for almost a year, but we had no idea. I lost a lot of weight that summer, and I was feeling really good. But then I started coughing. At the beginning, I thought I had pneumonia. I went to the hospital, and they did a chest X-ray of my lungs. He told me I had pneumonia. I weren't that worried because they said it was a walking pneumonia, so I kept going to work. But then one morning, and I'm sure you've heard this story a million times,
1: I haven't.
0: I was washing dishes and I couldn't finish without sitting down and resting on the couch. Your mom sat down next to me and held my hand, and I looked at my nails and they were blue.
1: I didn't know that.
0: Your mom said, "We have to find out. Something's wrong. Something is more wrong than they're telling us." She called the head of OB at the hospital, a doctor that she worked with, and he said to come to the emergency room and he would admit me. I was having so much trouble breathing, and when I got there, they removed 2 liters of fluid from my lungs. 2 liters. Is this too much? You want me to stop?
1: No. Yes. It's hard to hear. But I want to.
0: In the hospital, they couldn't figure out what was wrong with me, so they did an open lung biopsy. That's what infected me. After the infection, I got really sick. I was almost not functional. I wasn't really there. I died 5 days after the diagnosis. No. It was 3 days after the diagnosis, but 5 days after I was in the hospital, or maybe even 6. I made a lot of jokes during those couple of days. Tumor humor. Without the infection, I would have lived a couple more months, probably. What month did I die?
1: November. But they told us we would have till Christmas.
0: After the biopsy, they called Deb on the phone. I remember when she came in to tell me. She said this thing that I will always remember. "I thought it would always grow old with you, and I'm not going to be able to." My mind was blown by the whole thing. I was shocked. I was absolutely shocked. We all were. I remember wanting to talk to Jackie, my therapist, Jackie Weissman. She came to the house to talk to me. I remember being really happy that she came to see me when I was back at home.
1: So you came home again? I don't remember that. I remember Mom sitting us down on that couch. That green couch that you loved. But you were still at the hospital. I just made myself some ice cream with Hershey syrup on top. And I put it down somewhere. Those bookcases in the living room. and I never saw it again. I don't know what happened to it.
0: I did come home for a night. I wanted to go home. As soon as they told me, I wanted to go home. But I had a tube, a chest tube, and it leaked all over the sheets. Don't you remember that your mom cut the sheets in half? I was in so much pain with the chest tube, I couldn't even talk to you. We watched TV. I don't remember what we watched. We were watching TV on the couch, and then I went to bed. I woke up in the middle of the night, sweating with a fever, and we had to go back to the hospital. I can't remember if Jim was there. Maybe he was there at first, and then came back when I got to the hospital. We were in the emergency room for hours. It was like 10 hours. There were no beds in the hospital, and when we finally got a room, I couldn't breathe. I couldn't breathe. And then Debbie got the doctor to put a thing in so I could breathe. I can't remember much after that. And I think Jen and Mom were with me when I died, but I was pretty out of it. I was already kind of gone.
1: It's so weird to talk to you about being gone. I mean, you're here. You're in my head, and you're in my computer. And you're answering all my questions.
0: I am. I'm both here and gone. Do you have any more questions for me?
1: Just one more. Do you miss being here?
0: Huh. That feels loaded.
1: It is.
0: Those last couple months were hard for me. I don't miss feeling like a failure.
1: But do you miss us?
0: Yeah. I miss you. And Anne, and Kate, and Gris. So much. And I miss your mom. I missed a dog, even though she was a pain in the ass. And cooking in our kitchen, and writing, eating food. I love food. I guess I just miss being alive. Driving on a sunny day with the windows down, making cream sauce, and kissing your mom in the kitchen. They used to make you kids so embarrassed. And I loved that. And I miss laughing. I really miss laughing with you.
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0: Good evening, dobro večer, guten Abend. My name is Zoe Gudovic, and you listen to Genergia on Radio Orange. And you listen to tonight's special edition of Genergia, produced as a part of my residency when archives speak at FABKO in Vienna. This program was created through meetings, conversations, recordings, and share time, and it's part of ongoing project that tries to archive those who archive the archive, and to think of archives not as a place where things sleep, but as a place where things speak. I would like to take a moment to thank everyone who made this possible, this program, this residency. And I really, really want to say thanks to FABKO for opportunity to realize this project, Taherek Nurani for jingle, Andrej Ostroški for design, MJ and Maria for recording and collaboration, and the City of Vienna for their support. You can follow the project and learn more on the FABKO website. And this program is broadcast on Radio Orange in Vienna, but also we can listen in Radio Fabrik in Salzburg. Enjoy!
1: En las pequeñas cosas, como las cosas bonitas de la naturaleza, y en la abstracción también creo en la imaginación de la observación y de ver cómo la naturaleza se mantiene en movimiento, conceptos como el caos y la belleza que puede surgir de eso. 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

0: 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I will always hope for this and I will never ever let go of this image.
1: Good evening, everyone. Thank you for coming to Fabekawo. Today is a very, very special moment for our association. We stand here for the opening of this exhibition and the archive. And I cannot help but think about how long was the path that has brought us here today. It is a path shaped by persistence, by collective work, by a shared belief that the history of women artists deserves to be preserved, studied, and celebrated. Yes. Our association was born out of necessity and courage when the Austrian Association of Women Artists, Vereinigung Bildenden Künstlerinnen Österreichs, was founded. Women were excluded from the large associations. In response, women artists organized themselves. They created their own structures, their own networks, and their own opportunities. For many women, this association became the first space where they could exhibit their work, where they could sell it, and where they could be recognized as professional artists. The association continued to build on this momentum. It organized exhibitions for youth, young artists, stabilized international connections, and brought foreign artists to Vienna while opening doors for its members abroad. In this way, the association not only created opportunities, but also built a network of solidarity that extended far beyond Austria. Looking back at this trajectory of all its hardships, all the challenges, all the difficult moments, one thing becomes very clear. Fabekawo exists because generations of artists supported and invested their energy, their time, and their belief in this association. That is why today's opening of the archive is so meaningful. It is not only about preserving documents, artworks, and memories. It is about honoring this long history and ensuring that the voices, that the struggles, that the achievements of these people, of us, remain visible for the future generations. And at the same time, this history is not static. Over the decades, the association has continued to grow, opening its doors to new perspectives and new artistic voices. Some are here tonight. Queer and feminist artists have become an important part of shaping Fabekawo, expanding its vision and challenging us to think about art, community, representation in a broader and more inclusive way. Our work reminds us, that this association is not only about preserving history, but also about continuously rewriting and expanding it. I feel immensely proud of the work we have invested together. to make this possible. And I'm so, so grateful for everyone who contributed to turning this dream into reality. Thank you so much. My colleague, Mika Maruyama, which I also thank so much. She will acknowledge some of the names of those who have actively helped bring this project to life. But before that, I simply wanted to say how much I'm happy that we are opening this archive today in your presence together and continuing to carry forward the legacy of everyone who built and continues to build Fabecao. Thank you. Thank you so much. Thank you. So, Mika.
2: Well, thank you so much for coming to this special day for us to kind of reopen our archives, because this is not, you know, like the archive work is not just done current members, but actually this has been a lot of works. So until today, we have more than 26 projects about archive happening at Fabecao since early 2000, I would say, which you can also find on the table in the archive room. So all the works that are happening here is actually built on that different project, different members, and different generations of the board. So we also acknowledge that you can find many different members' names and projects. So I think this is also like we see Fabecao, not just a place for the show and an archive, but actually we are the space for the living archive. Mm-hmm. And also the archive is always tricky things because it's very much, they're the system that excludes some voices. And for us, it's important to have a not traditional way of archiving documents, but as an association of the artists, and curator and researcher, we also thought that it's important to have artistic intervention, how to think about archive and archival material. So therefore, last year, as the Fabecao, we decided to start residency program, and we first opened to the members first to work on the Fabecao material. So today, you can also enjoy the works of Daniel Hill here. Bikonino Yega. Esther Catley. And Tahele Nurani. And Zoe Gudovic. And then also, she's not here, but Pedro Costa, who also hold the workshop in April. Mm-hmm. So you are all welcome to join us the workshops.
3: Yes.
2: And then especially,
4: and
2: sorry. So we also have a Christina Varna in here. Yeah.
3: I'll switch to German if that's okay. Ich weiß gar nicht, was ich sagen soll. You all told it so well. But yeah, I also want to thank everyone in German now. Also vielen Dank an alle Beteiligten für die Renovierung des Archivs. Also es ist ja mehr als eine Renovierung, es ist eine noch stärkere Verankerung des Archivs in diesen Räumen, in denen sich die VBKÖ seit 1912 befindet. 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
4: Danke.
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6: Hi Zoe, my name is Alma. Thank you for the question. When I first entered the space, I went straight to the exhibition room, which I figure is much more intertwined than just the exhibition space. And what caught my attention was the displays, the variety of them. And I liked the knot work with the knots of the cables also part and continuing the network structures. And I found fascinating this growing mobile book archive. I think it has a beautiful title, Living Library of Becomings. And if I had more time, I would read. But I came to VBKU with my master's program. So it's the first time I'm here. I'm not from Vienna, but I'm discovering it, that there is much here to find.
7: همه موجودات انسان ها حیوانا، گیاها، سنگا، آب، همه چی روی کره زمین.
8: My name is Alyssa. I think the intention of VBKÖ to open the archive and work with it and also give artists and researchers the opportunity to work with it is amazing and much needed. And especially like bringing a feminist perspective, bringing like a female perspective to the history of art in Austria in particular, but also like more general, and then also respect artistic research as a form of research. I think that's impressive, and yeah, I like it very much to see it happen here. Thank you.
9: My name is Veronika Floch. 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
11: I don't really spend too much time, I think, like fantasizing about other worlds. I think I'm more interested in trying to not really design, what's the word, trying to upkeep and trying to add to the immediate surrounding that I am in, that I live in, and therefore, you know, I never lost hope or faith in other worlds being possible, since I don't really use this idea of other worlds, yeah? Like, for me, what is important is the here and now.
12: My name is Julia Wieger, and for me this question is a little bit complicated because I have a very long history with VBKÖ. And so maybe to start there, from 2012 to 2017, I was on the board of the Fabrikaö. And I have also worked with the archive of Fabrikaö together with a colleague and friend of mine. And we have here, it was that we started kind of working with archives, like a general interest in archives. And this is our ongoing artistic practice. So I could say that one part of my artistic practice started here at Fabrikaö. And maybe on a more general level, what can I say? I think for us back then, Fabrikaö was a space to dry out stuff, and especially like a queer feminist space to dry out stuff. And also to create a space for queer feminist stuff, like artistic practices, artistic or gatherings and discussions. And I think that was especially important to us because we had the feeling there was not so much going on in this. Like, this is like more than 10 years ago, no? Like 15 years, which is maybe a little bit different now. But back then we had the feeling this is very important. And at the same time, I think that the, how can I say, the people who came after us running the organization, I think they did a really good job kind of continuing this and maybe make it even more public and accessible for other people. And kind of also, how do you say, kind of positioned the Fabrikaö even more strongly in the Viennese art scenes. I don't know.
5: But Julia, what is something that you see in that period when you are in the board and when you involved, that it's something that, for example, you say queer feminist stuff, that you start and it's very important. But why? What is missing in the archive all the time, you know? Because these are voices of queer people missing from the archive. So so why you find importance of this and how you see develop all of this?
12: In this archive specifically, the queer voices, like queer feminist voices are missing. So when we started working with the archive, for us, so the one thing that was really important for us was that we deal with this Nazi history. Because we had the feeling we cannot run like a feminist, queer feminist art organization without kind of looking into this history. And this is why we really wanted to kind of look, make this like a more public and open conversation. What was happening, what had been happening, what happened there, you know? And also we were kind of convinced that there's like something, like if you don't look at this, like if you don't deal with this, this will kind of haunt you, you know? Like this, and I think this is what was actually happening to us, is that this is something that was also haunting the organizations in terms of also conflicts that were taking place here, you know? Like, so what we didn't do is we did not start collecting new practices because we were kind of busy looking into what happened before. And this is something, I think this is maybe, I mean, it's very interesting. I was a little bit part of kind of moving the archive now, and I'm really happy to still have contact with people who are here now and who take care of the organization. I'm very glad I was able to kind of keep this, you know, relationship going. And when we were moving the archive kind of moved several times. So the, like, when we established the archive in this very small space, and then it moved over there, and now there was a renovation, so now it's even bigger. And when we were moving the archive back there, we also started looking into stuff that was not yet part of the archive that happened over the last 10, 12 years. And I think maybe it's now that we can start doing that, you know. Maybe it is, maybe we have done enough all together, not, you know, all these projects that have already kind of taken place. Maybe now is a time when we can start thinking about how the practices that have been going on here also can now, I don't know, become part of this archive, or we do like a, I don't know, other archive.
13: Hi, I'm Helena Todorova from Czech Republic, and this is our last day in Vienna. And today morning we were at the exhibition and commented tour with Alexei Borinsonok, the curator from Belarus. And it was like exhibition about anarchism, and he recommended us this exhibition and this place. So that's why I'm here, and yeah, now I'm like I'm here like 10 minutes. So I don't know what I think about archive. Like I'm not able to answer it like deeply or like say something clever. But yeah, I find this place like very interesting, and I think that it's like really important work. And I think like when I saw this video at the show, so I think that it's like kind of interesting, like in the context of history of I don't know of this country, and like about the stereotypes which we have, like about people, like also about like queer people, because like sometimes in culture and in art now it's like we have like really strict, you know, bubbles, like all queerness is like good and all I don't know is bad and that stuff. And so I think that this is like yeah, that it it's not stereotypical work, and it's like it's interesting in that point of view.
14: So my name is Lyudmila, and actually I am here because I know a few people who are doing this event, this exhibition, and I don't know, I think that that's just my space, like culture and queer culture, because I am also kind of involved in my own project about such things, and I think that it's really important to defend them today. Yeah. Mm-hmm.
5: And when you say that you know a few of the people, do you also know somebody who exhibit today? Or do you see maybe some of the works of the artists and members that inspiring you? Because you say that it's also your space. And why it's important also this space, but also voices or the stories of the people be archived?
14: Archived, queer, and these two words, queer and archived, they're so like even not familiar, but they're so mine, because one of my projects called Queer War Archive. I honestly don't know in person these people who exhibit, but archiving and archive, it's something which is like in my heart, and I also understand that it's very important, and actually that was my purpose. To create another alternative history, because that always existed, but never was vielleicht good, saved, recorded, and or show, demonstrated. And yeah, that's why I think that now it's kind of revenge. And this is really, it's fun to do it, to kind of dig deeper and to show it to other people. But it's also a bit complicated, especially now, and especially now in Vienna, because as we know, government changed and we don't have that much support as we used to have before. But still, people are here, people who want to do so. And that's why I think that it's already quite popular, our outlook, I mean, our like queer blah, blah, blah people. And it will not disappear anymore because it's too strong. It's much stronger than, for instance, even 20 years ago.
15: El primer sitio donde me sentí segura y protegida, incluso de mí misma, fue en el Instituto de Pintura, donde tenía clases desde pequeña. 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

0: So my name is Lenka Vítková, and I know about Fabeco from Alexei Borsionok. We are here as a group from Prague Academy of Arts, Architecture and Design, and we had with him a commented guided tour on the exhibition he created about Belarusian samizda, anarchistic papers and anarchy movement, which was very interesting. And also then he sent us some recommendations, and in the end he wrote that the most interesting is Fabeco. And so we are here with my colleague Helena, and we don't have much time to investigate the space, but it feels actually great. We made many pictures of books. We found really interesting this books investigating Palestine Jewish relations and its history, and also how the institution feels like reflecting itself or herself. And I've just saw part of the video about Helena, on Helena Tausig, and so it's really, really, really great to be here.
1: My name is Camille Telles. I know Fabeco because since like 5 years more or less, I have been coming to Vienna. I was living in Bilbao and I moved to Vienna, and through Esther, my partner, Esther Catalin, one of the artists that is here, I get to know this place. Mm-hmm. And I have been coming, and also we have an exhibition once here. And it's very nice for me to see an Esther work in the context of this exhibition and the archive, because since I don't know so much the space, no, to get to know more through her the history of the space, which I need a little bit, and was a bit like with a bit dark history. Was very nice to through her to her work, through her video, to get to know the more deeply. And the exhibition, I think, is very good. I think combine different point of view. I'm particularly more interested in the queer research, the work of Esther Catalin and

0: and I saw the change. And so when there was the possibility to work on it, I helped get the archive forward and do the basic design for it. Yeah, it changed a lot. So the room is much more friendly and open and brighter and welcomes the archive, has the space to welcome archive now, which was the big change, I think, in that space.
1: My name is Stephanie Misa. I've been a member of FAU-BKU since 2016, and I joined because a friend of mine dragged me in, but I've always known it as a feminist space, which is the reason why I kind of was very interested in FAU-BKU. And since then, it's changed so much, but in a very positive way. Like, I can really feel the energy in this space has shifted. The renovation of the archive is fantastic. Like, I think this is something that we were only dreaming about in 2016. And to have it really come true and to see it becoming alive this way, like with the shelves, with everything on display, with people engaging with it, I think it's a fantastic start to something that will grow more, I feel, yeah.
2: Hello, my name is Lucie. I'm from Czech Republic, and I found out about this exhibition through a friend of mine who is a Viennese artist. Her name is Francesca, and she shared this exhibition on Instagram with me, and I was really interested in finding about this collective of women artists in Vienna. And I actually wonder if we have something similar in Czech. And I'm gonna research if we have something like this. And I find it really insightful to see like how women artists struggled just for right to create, you know? And I find it very enriching. So thank you for doing this. Thank you.
3: I'm working at the office at the FAU-BKU, so my job is it's different every day. It's very much about taking care of the space, and that all involves many different things. So for me, it's just really special to be involved in this place and to be able to maintain it also, which involves many things. You know, some are emails, sorry. Some is, communication. Some is just making sure that things are clean and things are presentable. And I really appreciate that kind of work, even though it's not really seen or valued so much in society, but it's means a lot to me to be part of a very collective space, a space that is very directed towards meaning and purpose and kind of also lending the space to different causes and kind of creating with that, you know, creating with time and with people and making networks. And I think that's what FAU-BKU is to me. And so I'm very honored to be able to work with the people here. I learn so much from them. You know, artists are incredibly fascinating people. And also the fact that this has a history that hasn't always been easy and that there's been conflicts. You know, it's also a feminist space. So I think feminist spaces also can have lots of conflicts internally. So I find that very interesting. And I'm very happy to be now meeting FAU-BKU at this moment in history, where it's very much about sharing. And yeah, that's what it means to me. And today is just another product of that.
4: Anne is my name. Anne Foschre is my name. Of course, it's already super inspiring to come to FAU-BKU.

0: Africa, for me, it's like different things. I mean, it's like super important historically. It's like there is not another space like this one in Vienna in terms of like archival research and like feminist struggles. And what is super important for me is like since some years, I cannot say how many now, it's like the board also like brought a new dimension to feminism, bringing actually queer feminists and decolonial feminism in the discourse, and it was not present before, so I think it's like a unique and super important space. What is happening tonight, I don't know yet because I didn't see the exhibition here. I know it's an exhibition like opening, but what I know of is like it's the opening of the archive. And of course, they have an incredible archive at the VPKE, and they have been working also very long to work it, it's not worked out yet, but actually to create this space, which is a study room for to dive into the archive and to make something out of it. So
1: my name is Guilherme Majesse, VBKU. I was involved in the work of the archive within the conceptualization of the new archiving process. In a way, I was involved in this reconstruction of the archive as well, like with Julia, with Georgia, with everyone. We had all these workshops together, and now at the moment of presentation, I helped pack a lot of the repack a lot of the boxes. And I also, the handwriting that you see in all of the boxes is mine, which I'll have to do till the end of my days. Yes, and VBKU was the first place that I showed in Vienna. So it's the first place that I saw Denise perform. It's the first place I mixed a sound installation with Seth, who is also here tonight. So it's a very special place, and it's a place where I made a lot of friends, which is the best.
2: And people, Leute, Ludi, of course, you have a chance to listen to the voices and journey through the archive of VBKU. Of course, we are recording the new renovated space, and congratulations to everybody who contribute. But also, I would like to remind you that right now are the exhibition called Polyphonic Archive, Entangled Voices, and it's open this day, 14th of March, but you have a chance to see different perspectives and work of artists, activists, curators. Exhibition period, it's from March 14 till May 2nd. So you have a chance to visit and a little bit go into residency program. And of course, in Genergia, you already have a chance to listen last time Pedra Costa, Tahereh Nurani. I have also in Genergia guest Daniel Hill, Vinko Nino Jage, and Esther Catalin. Of course, Christina Werner. And first, what it's open, it's Georgia and Vero. And of course, these voices and this beautiful history and hairstory that this city have, we need really to be proud. And in that sense, I really invite you to support and go and enjoy and read and go through the archive. And like I say, our archive, the voices of people who archive the archive. And this is important in this particular moment that we not forget something that it started 100 years ago, more than 100 years ago in Vienna. So, Leute, people, I really recommend this. I really always, of course, support you, motivate you to you listen us in Radio Orange Energia, but also this series of part of my residency when archives speak. You can also listen on the website of VBKU. And now this is part of the hair story.

the only way for me to live is to try to create spaces where me and my community can function, and those spaces are also spaces for safety, spaces of safety, spaces for safety, spaces for communication and for doing stuff together, for doing creative stuff.

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The girls are dancing in the sand, and I throw my cellular device in the water.

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Like ants to the ointment, we line up for our appointment. It's much TV, the man himself on the silver screen, answering our questions, the chicken, the egg, the meaning of life. Dial the number on the screen for your chance to speak from your mouth to God's ear. It's there on our receivers, turning skeptics to believers. 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Maybe he'll tell you the gripping story of Mary and the NDA, but for now he simply can't say. All alone, hanging by a wire, circling the lyre.

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is the station where the continental. I try to keep it up, but I was feeling sentimental. We drank at Delilah's, the Cobra, the bottle. We went to go to Liars, but Mimosa, it's a puzzle. Switching tags at Goodwill to some little red pills. Staying in on Friday night, Netflix and chill. Become a homosexual, tickets for the metro. Buying stuff on Facebook, I'm looking for some retro. Non-hetero. I'm a Chicago.

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In the afternoon, I'm hanging with the goons, drinking case of PBR, listen to some tunes. Saw a bunch of bands at the riots in the park. We had to take an Uber because there was nowhere to park after dark. The bouncer said I'd liquor had to go into the bin, and Dougie had

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At the disco there is a mentasm. You will find me there. Strange chicanes of proper ultra groovy boogie encircle you and me, you ask? Slightly druggy all disco shit-flecked jeans and menacing whispers jacking in your face. And you, considerably deeper and trippier, you speak, I hear nothing, as we are at the disco, and it is way too loud, as the dance floor threatens to buckle. Struggling limbs point skywards, then distort and grow to anthem status. Naked you die, golden child of disco. God made you funky, night dog lunatic. Grey velveteers mend wild hearts. Endless derivative moments of beefy dark feelings shit rinse into the night. Angry young men shuffle nastily and pound darkness. Scorched harmonics. Tribal percussive rinse outs that just keep on giving. Tight and crispy atmospheres. Angular, crazed glitches. 8-minute disco drum tracks ripping up and reassembling the disco rulebook. Ultra-techie disparate genres with beatless strings sway willfully to a diplomatic disco. The disco is your friend, your mother, your dad, your gran and your wife. There are no curtains in the disco. Come sway and stare. It's like a pantry, the tragic little disco. Yes, it was me you saw, Dan's Lidiscotheque, in 79. Those ripe summer nights in Toulouse were fateful. We never thought it strange that Larry Levan's influence should be felt, even in this far-flung corner of France. On torrid dance floors we sashayed. The smell of cheap perfume and Chardonnay, infused with simple Mediterranean lust. I have forgotten many faces, but yours. As you pulled away at dawn, into the diaphanous haze of the morning sun, the wheels of your brown Citroën Diane left a dust trail like some interminable vapor of memory and desire never to be felt again.

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But I remember you, baby.

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How do you show those teasing lips so they dazzle and shine? His heart does flips

そういうことじゃなくて。

ماذا قبول أركض وأكل ما قدد وقت Kagula,

On the beach. On the beach. The beach. On the beach. On the beach. The beach.